0: 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And... from our pal, Eddie Angel of Lowe's Straitjackets. And, of course...
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1: Oh yeah, hi whip. This is Larry Barton in Urbana. Could you play some of that Robert Earl Kink? I like him. I'm listening out in the garage for the duration. Thanks.

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1: Say, fool, you better slow that car down! This is a neighborhood, this ain't no residential district!
0: Stand Up Records, Omnivore Records, and Indigo present the legendary Richard Pryor times 3 on vinyl. 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
2: Peoria's a model city. That means
3: we have the Negroes under control.
2: We had this gang, right? Gang. We called ourselves the Hippie Dippies. And Terry Austin used to blow us away with words, right? He said, "You guys are facetious." And a little dude named Weasel liked to signify. So, "I don't know, man, but it sounds like you're talking about your mother."
0: These deluxe vinyl albums include brutally honest and hilarious explicit stand-up and iconic characters from the one and only Richard Pryor.
2: I was in jail once. Threw me in a room, you know, where they beat you up. He didn't call me no nothing, you know. Because there was a lot of colored cats hanging around.
0: There was and is no one like the comedy genius Richard Pryor. To order these three albums and other Stand Up Records artists, go to standuprecords.com.
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He believed in composing and playing by ear. You've no doubt heard many of his compositions in cartoons, inspiring other music creators for decades. He is the iconic Raymond Scott on the Whip.

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1: 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We'd like to invite you along this October. 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

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Look at that. Here's a song that was inspired by a scene out of The Grapes of Wrath. I want to sing it tonight for Mimi Farina and the Bread and Roses.

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1: Hey, this is Larry Burton in Urbana. We're out in the garage listening to the whip. We can't remember the name of the song, but
2: it's Santana, right?
1: The wife says it's the Sitting on a Rainbow song.
3: Yeah.
1: I know there's something in there about sniffing her undies.
2: It's Sitting on a Rainbow.
1: Can't remember the old boy's name that sings it, but he's really good. John something. John Prime? Well, thanks.
2: It's Sitting on a Rainbow.

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0: crazy tonight. 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
1: Yeah.
0: Whammer jammer, let me hear you, digga.

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1: Got to see my grandma turn 98. She's a feisty little Italian lady, about this big. Actually, this year, about that big. I think that's how she's finally going to go. There went grandma.
0: Tony Kameen, a very likable comedian that also has a John Waters meet Steve Buscemi charm.
1: You do get older and grumpier. I walked by just a diner and I got mad. They said, try our famous pancakes. I'm like, what? Famous pancakes? Name one.
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1: 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Yeah!

0: 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They include Patrick Devlin and Chad Smalley of Blackguards, Eddie Angel of Low Straight Jackets, Curtis Allen, Shannon Allen, Australian actor, comedian, and radio DJ James Liotta, and of course, DJ AI.
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5: Born into a musical Italian-American family in New Orleans in 1910, this bandleader excelled at being a singer, songwriter, and trumpeter. In a time when American musicians were discouraged from being open about the old country, this wild entertainer embraced his Italian and Sicilian heritage in his act, thus opening doors for other ethnic musicians. Early rock and roll fans called him the wildest. Here's the crazy, talented Louis Prima on the Whip.
6: Now I'm the king of the swingers, oh, the jungle VIP. 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
1: This American saxophone player, multi-instrumentalist, songwriter, and bandleader was most popular in the late 1930s through the 50s and is considered to be the innovator of jump blues. The Rock and Roll Hall of Fame calls him the father of rhythm and blues and the grandfather of rock and roll and inducted him into the hall as an early influence. Songs that he wrote or co-wrote like Caledonia and Saturday Night Fish Fry are still performed as standards today. He is the great Louis Jordan on the whip.
2: If I'm elected your president, every Sunday evening at 2:30, I'll entertain all your kiddies on the White House lawn. All right, folks, if you send me to Washington as your leader, I'll personally see to it that every living American gets his portion after I get mine. All right, folks, we all are worrying about the coming election. But you know, folks, we got to make the proper selection. And I want to get all you people straight about all the candidates. Now, if you want a man with a good offer, then cast your ballot for Kefauver. And you can rest and be assured you'll get no graft from Taft. But if you want administration that'll groove you, that'll move you, and keep you sin,
3: vote for John for president.
2: That's me, folks, on the swing ticket. Now, if you want to get the military bit straight, we all know that MacArthur would be great. And if you want a hipster that'll take no sassin, then vote for Stassen. But if you want to walk on the sunny side of the street with a candidate with a beat,
3: vote for John for
2: chicken in the pot campaign. Everybody's gonna drink champagne. And in every city, I'm gonna install a rhythm committee. Pass out them cigars there, boy. And on my birthday, everybody in the USA is gonna get new shoes. We're going dancing. Nobody'll get the blues. No longer will I be on a phonograph record. I'm gonna be on congressional record. If you want the man of the hour, then vote for Eisenhower. And ladies and gentlemen, don't sit there and sob, cause Truman don't want the job. But if you want a candidate that's real cool, don't vote for the elephant or the mule. Vote for me.
3: Vote for John for president.
2: Folks, if you send me to White House, we all will serve
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2: I'll put everybody on release.

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1: Need a laugh? We all do in these times. 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The list goes on and on with decades worth of the world's best humor. 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

And Luther played the boogie woogie. 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
4: In the United States, the Midwest and the Southeast have a greater risk for tornadoes. But with the right weather conditions, a tornado can form anywhere. Know the signs of a tornado, including a rotating, funnel-shaped cloud, an approaching cloud of debris, or a loud roar like a freight train. Sometimes tornadoes can be rain-wrapped, where you can't see the rotation or funnel cloud. Pay attention to weather alerts from EAS, NOAA Weather Radio, and local authorities for updated information. 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
8: Oh yeah, hi Whip. This is Larry Barton in Urbana. Could you play some of that Robert Earl Kink? I like him. I'm listening out in the garage for the duration. Thanks.

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7: Oh yeah, hi Whip. This is Larry Borden in Urbana. Could you play some of that Robert Earl Kink? I like him. I'm listening out in the garage for the duration. Thanks.

So I was a young poet, coming from Cummings, south of many wheres, fed on mother's milk and pears, and wandered far from home one sunny singing day into the great rain.

0: If you're looking for some twanging and singing of the country and the Western music, look no further, Pilgrim. Come to the Rose Bowl Tavern every third Sunday afternoon, 3 to 5, and catch Jordan Kay and the Cornflakes. They say the Cornflakes are as old as the hills and twice as dirty. They sing songs about Mother, trucks, trains, and play covers of Hank, Willie, and Homer and Jethro. So come on out for some Sunday afternoon shenanigans every third Sunday at the Rose Bowl in downtown Urbana with Jordan Kay and the Cornflakes. For more information, head on over to RoseBowlTavern.com.
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0: Banja's akin to a lawyer. Everybody's happy when the case is closed. We've been telling Banja jokes.
1: I'm going to leave that in there.
0: Oh, you're recording.
1: Yeah. No, I like it. I went on there. Okay.

The good time coming is almost here. It was long, long, long on the way. Now run and tell Elijah to hurry up pomp and meet us at the gum tree down in the swamp to wake Nicodemus today. Nicodemus the slave was of African birth and was bought for a bag full of gold. He was reckoned as part of the salt of the earth, but he died years ago, very old. 'Twas his last sad request, so we laid him away in the trunk of an old holla tree. Wake me up, was his charge, at the first break of day. Wake me up for the great Jew.

0: He was a prophet, at least was as wise, for he told of the battles to come. And he trembled with dread when he rolled up his eyes, and we heeded the shake of his thumb. Yes, he clothed us with fear, yet the garments he wore were in patches at elbow and knee. And he still wears the suit that he used to of yore, as he sleeps in the old holla tree.
1: Just you look and see that light, the day of liberty's coming, coming, almost gone the gloomy night, the day of liberty's coming.
0: Nicodemus was never the sport of the lash, though the bullet has oft crossed his path. There were none of his masters so brave or so rash as to face such a man in his wrath. Yet his great heart with kindness was filled to the brim. He obeyed who was born to command, but he longed for the morning, which then was so dim, the morning which now is at hand.

'Twas a long, weary night. We were almost in fear that the future was more than he knew. 'Twas a long, weary night, but the morning is near, and the words of our prophet are true. There are signs in the sky that the darkness is gone. There are tokens in endless array. For when the storm, which has seemingly banished the dawn, only hastens the advent

0: It's Free Folk and Roots Fridays at the Lake House at Crystal Lake in Urbana. 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In case of inclement weather, the concert will be held inside the air-conditioned rental room at the Lake House. For more information, go to folkandroots.org.
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6: 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You gotta flow. Everybody gotta flow now. You're putting the rest of the population in a real bad mood, idiot. Or as they say in France, Dumas. 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
1: Here is another point of view from acclaimed social media conspiracy theorist, Sophie Marlowe.
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4: Like I said, we just finished this album, and we really haven't been working together with Edgar, so we don't have any material, so we'd like to do a tune we used to do a long time ago, kind of a jam thing, feature Edgar. He's going to sing on this one, Tobacco Road.
5: Ready? One, two, one, two, three.

Bing, bing, bing, bing, bing, bing, bing, bing, bing, bing, bing, bing, bing, bing, bing, bing, bing, bing, bing, bing, bing, bing, bing, bing, bing, bing, bing, bing, bing, bing, bing, bing, bing, bing, bing, bing, bing, bing, bing, bing, bing, bing, bing, bing, bing, bing, bing, bing, bing, bing, bing, bing, bing, bing, bing, bing, bing, bing, bing, bing, bing, bing, bing, bing, bing, bing, bing, bing, bing, bing, bing, bing, bing, bing, bing, bing, bing, bing, bing, bing, bing, bing, bing, bing, bing, bing, bing, bing, bing, bing, bing, bing, bing, bing, bing, bing, bing, bing, bing, 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

0: I'm Dave Johnson. Be sure and be tuned in next time for another great edition of The Best in Blues on Blues Deluxe. We'll have new music from Joanna Connor. Peter Parcek has a brand new album for us, too. Sacramento's Katie Nipp will be our Blue Bloods guest with a track from her new live release. And we'll have classic blues from Mighty Joe Young. All that and more next time on Blues Deluxe.
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You could not bend the rules. Well, he let me take it camping once on a Boy Scout jamboree. I broke a half an inch off trying to stick it in a tree. Well, I hid it from him for a while, but the knife and he were one. And he put it in his bottom drawer without a hard word one. And there it slept, and there it stayed for 20 some odd years. Sort of like Excalibur, except waiting for a tear.

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4: 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Comedian Steve Martin was born on this day in 1945, the same day Harry Truman announced the surrender of Japan, ending World War II. We're skeptical enough about so-called miracle nutritional supplements to take them with a grain of salt. Here's one to take with a teaspoon of cocoa. The Nature Neuroscience Journal recently reported that a daily cup of cocoa can turn a 60-year-old's memory function back by 30 years. It's the flavanols in raw cocoa that seem to provide the benefits. Unfortunately, they don't survive the processing by most commercial producers. You'll have to hunt for cocoa that hasn't been roasted or processed at high temperatures. That's the Old Farmer's Almanac Radio Report. 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
8: Yeah! We had a request for Blue Ridge Mountain Blues. I believe that'll be the next one.

It's your star employer here, and I just wanted to have a little chit-chat if I may. You see, I've been up all night doing a little thinking, and I decided I'm not coming in to work today. And I'm not coming in to work the day after that, or the day after that, or all the days after that. I just really wanted you to hear it first from me.

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8: 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Know the signs of a tornado, including a rotating, funnel-shaped cloud, an approaching cloud of debris, or a loud roar like a freight train. Sometimes tornadoes can be rain-wrapped, where you can't see the rotation or funnel cloud. 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

0: Hey, this is Fred Eagle Smith, and you're listening to me on the whip. 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

0: It's Free Folk and Roots Fridays at the Lake House at Crystal Lake in Urbana. 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
1: 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You're listening to The Whip, as you should be. Well done. 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
11: 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Sometimes tornadoes can be rain-wrapped, where you can't see the rotation or funnel cloud. 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
13: 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Here's a run of songs from the early days when The Whip was on the dial at 98.3 FM, WWHP in Farmer City. Do you remember these tunes?

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He said they're all about the same. Buddha was not a Christian, but Jesus would have made a good Buddhist. Well, I thought about my future. I didn't seem to have much of one.

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I can't answer that, he said. You're gonna have to wait for that response. But it's not any more unusual to be born twice than it is to be born once.

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He said, yeah, it broke my heart, but, you know, what are you gonna do? I said, to tell you the truth, I thought your solo was the better of the two. Well, then I woke up and I was lying.

0: Okay, here's an old Elvis song from the MGM motion picture, King Creole. We're gonna refuel just a little bit, you know. But meanwhile, we're gonna rock. Give me an A chord, set me free.
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0: There you are. You go, Chet.
1: Hey, Paul.
0: You're on the air,
1: I'm
0: Chet.
1: On that Echo part, turn me up a little more.
0: You see that red light, Chet? Don't get it confused. That means we're on the air.
1: Oh, I forgot we're recording.
2: You don't get it right, he's going to leave.
1: Here we go. Places. Yes, get in your closet.
3: Yeah.
1: One, two.

0: Grandpa Joe's. How'd you like that?
1: Hey, Lash.
0: Yeah?
1: Come over here.
0: Yes, I'm right. How close can I get?
1: You know, you've been playing a long time, and I admire you very much.
0: Yeah, well, you've been an old-timer, too.
1: Yeah, you've been my inspiration, but you're playing the damn thing wrong. You got to play a little faster, see?
0: You mean more nervous than that?
1: Yeah. Mm-hmm. A little faster, like.
0: Okay.
1: Well, not like this.
0: Loosen up.

0: sucks on grip.
1: Your fly?
0: Yeah.
1: Did you go over?
0: Went over very well. I'm going to leave it out. I mean, leave it out.
1: Yeah, no, that's the first time I knew you weren't the greatest.

0: in, man.
1: That's it.
2: Sure.
0: Two dirty old men.
1: Next.
0: You can't make it one way. Got pornography on record.
3: Right.
0: The massage parlor, you and I, huh? Got our own thing.
3: Let's relax, man.
0: The thing throws me off is those made out drums.
3: Yeah. Well, we got a weak drummer.
0: Why don't we try something pretty like, you know, Ave Maria?
4: I know it

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Hello. I'm the guy who sits next to you and reads the newspaper over your shoulder. Wait, don't turn the page. I'm not finished. Life is so uncertain.

Given that true intellectual and emotional compatibility are at the very least difficult, if not impossible, to come by, we could always opt for the more temporal gratification of sheer physical attraction. That wouldn't make you a shallow person, would it?

If Ford's to Chevrolet, what Dodge is to Chrysler, what cornflakes are to Post Toasties, what the clear blue sky is to the deep blue sea, what Hank Williams is to Neil Armstrong, can you doubt we were made for each other?

Look, I understand too little too late. I realize there are things you say and do you can never take back. But what would you be if you didn't even try? You have to try. So after a lot of thought, I'd like to reconsider. Please, if it's not too late, make it a cheese.

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You take a K, an E, then you add an N and a T, a U and a CKY, and that spells Kentucky.

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2: Welcome to Lunchtime Laughs, everybody. Auntie Lori here with you for the next hour. It's that time of year again. Little darlings going back to school. Yep. So this Lunchtime Laughs is all about school. And I have to tell you, the sixth grader, still an Auntie Lori, goes, oh! And to kick things off, back when I was in high school, this was the 45 everybody had. Here's Sister Mary Elephant.
3: Good morning, class. Good morning, class. Class. Thank you. As you know, your regular teacher, Sister Rosetta Stone, is on a small vacation. However, she does send her love and these finger paintings and dust cloths she's making. I am your substitute teacher, Sister Mary Elephant. Class, attention. Attention, class. Class. Thank you. Young man. Now give me that knife.
4: Hey, give me a mask, everybody.
3: Thank you.
4: Hey, I need a...
3: Now, class, you all know who I am, so let's find out who you are. Class. Class.
4: Shut up! Far out, man.
3: Thank you.
4: Hey, come on, man.
3: Now, class, Sister Rosetta has informed me that your assignment for the last 2 months has been to write an essay entitled, How I Spent My Summer Vacation. Who would like to read theirs before the class? Class! Class! Class! Shut up! Thank you. Young man in the first row, stand up, state your name, and read your essay.
5: Who, me?
3: Yes, read your essay, please.
5: I don't have it finished yet, man.
3: Well, then read what you have, young man.
5: The first day, no, my vacation. What I did on my summer vacation. The first day of my vacation, I woke up. Then I went downtown to look for a job. Then I hung out in front of the drugstore. The second day of my summer vacation, I woke up. Then I went downtown to look for a job. Then I hung out in front of the drugstore.
4: Hey,
5: the third day of my summer vacation.
4: Hey, elephant!
5: I woke up.
3: That's fine.
5: Then
3: man.
5: I went downtown to look for a job.
3: That's fine, young
5: then
3: man.
5: Then I got a job.
3: Young man.
5: Keeping people from hanging young out man. In front of the drugstore.
3: Young man.
5: Shut up!
3: Thank you.
4: I still gotta go to the can, man.
3: Now, class, I have a surprise for you. I'm going to read you some poems out of this lovely book of poetry. The sun kisses the morning skies. The birds kiss the butterflies. The dew kisses the morning grass. Class! Class!
4: Gotta go to the can, man.
6: That's right. I was just going to see a buddy of mine a while back in Tulsa, Oklahoma. I had to rent a car. By the way, if you ever get to rent a car and you want to cheat on the mileage, don't use Whiteout. They figured that out, all right? I was on my way. I was in his town. You can believe it. He's got a school in his town called Hank Williams Junior High School, all right? Yeah, and I love Bo Cephas, but I couldn't figure out, though, if it was Hank Williams Jr. High School or Hank Williams Jr. High School. Turns out it didn't matter. Nobody graduated from either one of them, so...

0: man. I just bought it.
1: I don't care what you just bought. You get your little fanny perpendicular and get ready for school.
0: I'm not going to school.
1: What do you mean you're not going to school?
0: Just what I said. I'm not going to school.
1: And why not?
0: Because I'm sick. That's why I'm not.
1: Sick? You're sick, all right. What's wrong with you now, Prince Charming?
0: I got an earache.
1: Earache, my eye. How would you like a buttache? Now get your little fanny out of that bed and clean up this room. It looks like a pigsty. You hear me? All right, that's enough. That's enough. You pushed me far enough, young man. You're getting punished. Now stand up.
0: No.
1: I said stand up.
0: I let go of my hair, man.
1: Now, young man, I have talked to you and talked to you and talked to you till I'm blue in the face and I'm done talking to you.
0: Good. Does that mean you're done spitting on me, too?
1: Shut up. I'm not done talking to you. Now turn around and bend over.
0: What are you going to do, you pervert?
1: Pervert? Why are you snotty? Oh, shut up. I haven't even touched you yet. Now I want you to know this is going to hurt you a lot more than it's going to hurt me.
0: Oh, wow. That didn't even hurt.
1: Oh, yeah?
0: Oh, wow. What are you trying to do, tickle me?
1: Tickle you? Yeah, I'll tickle you. Ow! Oh, oh, hey, is that tickle, huh? Come on, let's tickle. Come on, laugh it up, funny girl.
0: No more.
1: All right, now you gonna do what I tell you?
0: Yeah.
1: You gonna talk back to me?
0: Yeah.
1: What?
0: I mean, no.
1: All right. Now you get your clothes on and get your little butt ready for school. Right now, do you understand?
0: Yeah.
1: All right.

0: Landhavers are nice people. They have four kids. They're going to homeschool them. They told me that. I'm like, oh, my God, how much energy would that take? If those are my kids every day, I just look at them and I go, it's a snow day. I didn't plan anything. Just go back to bed. Don't tell your father. My kids would be so uneducated. They'd end up like those Appalachian kids you see on those PBS documentaries, standing there all filthy in a pair of overalls, all pissed off, holding a shotgun and a dead squirrel. My mama said, we don't need to know no nothing about no book learning. Now get off the property. Go on, get, before I shoot. I'm going to count to 10 backwards. 12. 4. Just get off the property!
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2: All right. How you doing, folks? I'd be a lot better off if I would have studied more when I was growing up, you know? But you know where it all went wrong was the day they started the spelling bee. Because up until that day, I was an idiot, but nobody else knew, you know? When the spelling bee day, you know, popped up, all right, kids, up against a wall. It's time for public humiliation. Spell a word wrong, sit down in front of your friends. You know, that's great for little egos. Hey, look at me, I'm a moron. I wasn't even close. I was using numbers and stuff. That's why I admired that kid who spelled it wrong on purpose so he could sit down, you know. He knew he wasn't going to win, so why stand there for 3 hours? First round, cat, K-A-T, I'm out of here. Then as he passed you, I know there's two T's. I remember my teacher asked me, Brian, what's the I before E rule? I before E, always. What are you, an idiot, Brian? Apparently. So she explains it. No, Brian, it's I before E, except after C, and when sounding like A, as a neighbor in way, and on weekends and holidays and all throughout May, and you'll always be wrong no matter what you say. That's a hard rule. That's a rough rule. Plurals were hard, too. Brian, how do you make a word a plural? You put an S. You put an S at the end of it. When? On weekends and holidays. No, Brian. No, let me show you. So she asked this kid who knew everything, Irwin, what is he plural for ox? Oxen. The farmer used his oxen. Brian, what? Brian, what's the plural for box? Boxing. I bought 2 boxing of donuts. Oh, no, Brian, no. Let's try another one. Irwin, what is he plural for? Goose, geese. I saw a flock of geese. Brian, what? Brian, what's the plural for moose? Moosin'! I saw a flock of moosin'! There are many of them, many much moosin'! Out in the woods, in the wood is, in the woods in! The meat's wanting the food, food is to eating, is it? The meat's wanting the food and in the wooding in, is it? And the food in the wooding, is it? Brian, you're an imbecile. Imbecilin'! What, are you speaking German, Brian? German. Germaine. Jackson. Jackson 5. Tito. Brian, what the hell are you talking about? I don't know, really. I think the worst day was the day the science project was due. Waking up that morning, that was fun, huh? Yeah. Your head had pop off your pillow. Oh, no. That's due today. I had 9 months to work on it, I did nothing. I have a cardboard box. Of boxing. And you'd show up, you're scared because you don't have anything good, and you find out all the other kids, their parents made theirs for them. I hated that, you know? They're backing them in on flatbed trucks. One kid with a volcano. He didn't have to zip up his own pants, but he built a volcano. He had to swing that. I don't know what to do for my project, so I brought in a paper cup filled with dirt, just hoping she'd know I'm an idiot and just walk right on past me. Just as long as I was holding something. What do you have there, Brian? It's a cup of dirt. Just put an F on there and let me go. We'll explain it. Well, it's a cup with dirt in it. I call it cup of dirt. You should move on now. You should go ahead and move on. Head on down the line there. So she went to this one kid. There was a kid in my class. He made the same solar system like 19 years in a row, you know? Bunch of styrofoam balls held together with coat hangers. Hey, you're breaking some new ground there, Copernicus. He's going, the big yellow one's the sun. The yellow one is the sun. Okay, all right, what are these other planets? The big yellow one is the sun. All right, calm down. The one, all right!
0: You know, as soon as you get your GED, somebody always got the nerve to go, now I ain't go to college. Slow down. I think it's obvious high school was busting my ass. You can't go to no college with no GED. Only college you can go to with a GED is community college. You know why they call it community college? Because anybody in the community can go, a crackhead, prostitute, drug dealer, come on in. Community college is like a disco with books. Here's $10, when I get my learn on.
3: 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These two cities have a lot in common, not the least of which is some tough winters. Chicago's famous winter weather is the inspiration for School Closings, a scene from 1979 with Tim Kazurinsky and Bruce Jarko.
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5: Now in the local scene, the worst April snowstorm in recent memory has caused a virtual flurry of school and other institutional closings in the area. Stay tuned now as Chip and I run down this most important list.
4: This list is all over the place. Why don't we start with our area small fries, Dale?
5: All right, Chip. Well, we have closings in the toddler department at the Ponce de Leon Perpetual Preschool. And also this just in, the Ushy Cushy Teddy Bear Nursery School will remain open. However, the Rugged Sons of the Pioneers will be closed.
4: Classes are canceled at the day-old Wonder Bread Resale High School and also at the Rosalind E. Purvis School for Girls with Enormous Tits.
5: Chip, we also have reported closings now from the Zigzbubnumgrix Pickle School for the Dyslexic, and another one from the Oo Mama Looka Boo Boo School for Onomatopoetic Children.
4: Well, the Katanganese Rebel School will be closed, and as of yet, no word from the Tibetan School of the Dead.
5: Turning now to our miscellaneous file, the Sherlock Holmes Elementary School will be closed to all students, except little Timmy Kelly, who must bring in a composition on Mexico, our sunny neighbor to the south. And also, we have a closing now from the Dombrowski Dental School for students of Polish extraction. Chip, a very definite closing now at the Pavlov Institute.
4: Yes, I'm quite dogmatic about that.
5: Well, let's not forget those parochial schools.
4: Let's not. Reports of closings at the following area Catholic schools. Our Lady of the Rancid Heart, the St. Pelagius Academy, the St. Teresa Brewer Annex, and also there's a late closing at Our Lady of the Burning Bush.
5: Oh, dear, this is awful. This is awful. We have a report here that 147 students at the Claustrophobia Special Education School are trapped inside the gymnasium. Any word on the Jews?
4: Yes. The Torah, Torah, Torah Zionist Kamikaze Preschool will be closed. As will the Anshi Emmett Kelly Rabbinical Clown School. This note just in, the Shalom Alka-Seltzer School for Hasidic Jews will remain... Shadash Beth Israel Menorah Knesham Kapapanikal Mezuzah Seedless Day School will be closed.
5: Now, Chip, I believe we have another definite closing now from the Prague School.
4: Check. One final note. Students at the Montessori School have been asked to make up their own minds.
6: My husband's just too smart for me, though. I went to college, I graduated, but I didn't retain any of that information, right? We like to play trivia and stuff. He asked me if I knew when Abraham Lincoln was elected into office. I'll be honest, I had no idea. And I'm learning, when you don't know something in a relationship, create a diversion and start a fight. So I went below the belt. I said, why would I know that about Abraham Lincoln? Because he freed the slaves and I'm black? He goes, no, babe, it was 1860. Honestly, what was the year that popped into your head? I said, honestly, 1776. Because why would you say that? I said, I don't know. It was Independence Day, and there was a flag and a piccolo player and a drummer. And Will Smith, he flew over, killed an alien, and he drug it back to the White House. I love when I do college shows and I ask that question, you know, what year Abraham Lincoln was elected into office, because there's always one student that knows. They always shout it out, but I love it. There's always that one that gives me the way wrong answer. One student shouted out, 19? I said, stop right there. You are not going to graduate. Turns out she was an education major. Yeah, imagine her teaching history in the future. In 1972, Bill Clinton freed the slaves. And Oprah Winfrey led the Underground Railroad. And that's how Subway started. Mm-hmm. Can you imagine Oprah Winfrey and the Underground Railroad?

I love that joke. That's a little bit of history there. But, you know, kids will come up to me after my shows and go, Tracy, did you know that Harriet Tubman, the woman who led the Underground Railroad, she had narcolepsy? Yeah. And I'm immature. I laughed. I said, what? Narcolepsy? That means that this woman, she was leading the pack to freedom, just passed out and went to sleep. That would be some scary shit right there. So y'all come on. Harriet, wake up!

0: HiQ, Margaret Meehan. And now, here's your host and monitor for Night School HiQ, Alex Trebek.
1: Thank you very much, and welcome to Night School HiQ. As you know, all our contestants on Night School HiQ are trying to further their education by taking night courses at high schools all over the city. And we here at Night School HiQ are trying to help them along by giving them a chance to exercise that newfound education and at the same time win some big cash prizes. So if we're all set to begin, I'll wish all our contestants good luck. For 25 points, our first topic is Margaret Meehan, Central.
2: Dewey Decimal System?
1: No, Margaret, I'm afraid that answer is incorrect, but of course you didn't let me finish the question. The topic is motor mechanics. Now, for 25 points, what is Margaret Meehan, Central?
2: Backseat driving?
1: Margaret, no, that answer too is incorrect, and I'm afraid I'll have to ask you not to press the buzzer until I finish asking the question. Margaret, you should be very familiar with the rules here on HiQ by now. We have to hear the question before we can answer it. For 25 points, what is an intake manifold? Oogie Sharp, St. Michael's. Oogie Sharp, St. Michael's.
3: Yes, Alex. Thank you. It is a thing that my grandchildren would use with their records. The gramophone?
1: Manifold.
3: Right.
1: Mike Roach, Central.
4: What?
1: You buzzed?
4: No.
1: My mistake, I'm sorry. Did somebody accidentally press their buzzer there? Must be a technical problem. Peter Rich, St. Michael's.
5: Yeah, Alex, I'm pretty handy with the electrics. I can go up to the second tier, take a look at Mike Roach's buzzer, and Bob's your uncle will be done in 5 minutes.
1: Peter, thank you. We do have people who are quite qualified to handle that kind of thing, but thank you anyway.
5: No skin off my nose if you change your mind, Alex.
1: Intake manifold. Case von Bayek, St. Michael's. Need an answer, Case. Quickly now. Intake manifold.
6: Ein Rod hat mit der Rod hat.
1: I can't understand you, Case.
6: The cylinders?
1: I'm sorry, we can't. Do we have any Dutch judges here? Can we accept an answer in Dutch? I'm sorry, we need an English translation. Mrs. Van Veyck, please. What did your husband say? What was his answer? A translation. Time is up on that. I'm sorry. We can't spend much more time. An intake manifold is John McGinnis, Central.
7: Well, correct me if I'm wrong, Alex, and I might be, but I don't think I am. You're talking about a manifold there, and that's
1: John, does the phrase time is up mean anything to you? I just said time was up. I was about to give the answer here. An intake manifold, a multi-vented pipe that carries the air-fuel mixture from the carburetor to the cylinders.
7: Well, you see, that's what I was going to say, you see.
1: Mike Roach, Central.
4: What?
1: Mike, you just pressed your buzzer this time.
4: No, I didn't, really. I didn't. Ask him. I didn't.
1: Is anybody pressing their buzzer up there that shouldn't be? Peter Rich, St. Michael's.
5: Yeah, Alex, I got a Phillips right in the car. 1, 2, 3, I'd be back. I can help you out with
1: no
5: Mike's
1: points,
5: buzzer.
1: No points on that one. We really do have to move along to our next topic, which is Margaret Meehan, Central.
2: Computers?
1: No, it is not computers, Margaret. I don't know why you're pressing that buzzer before I finish asking the question.
2: I thought it would be computers.
1: It is not computers! Now, please, don't press the buzzer until I finish asking the question. That's my job. I ask the questions, you give the answers. Okay, our next topic is music. Margaret Meehan, Central.
2: ABBA?
1: No, it is not ABBA, Margaret. It is not ABBA. Now, please keep your sticky fingers off the buzzer until I finish asking the question. And you hear the piece of music. This is a two-part question. Name the following piece of music and the composer.
8: Heard they crowded the floor. Couldn't bear it without you. Don't get around much anymore.
1: John McGinnis, Central.
7: Well, I might be wrong, Alex, and you can correct me if I am, and then I'll eat a bug, but I think I used to dance.
1: Anyone else? Case von Bayek, St. Michael's. Quickly now. We need an answer.
6: Don't get around much anymore.
1: That is correct for 25 points. Case, for 50, can you name the composer?

0: Oogie Sharp, St. Michael's.
1: Yes, Alex, the answer is don't get around much anymore.
0: The answer is don't get around much anymore. We all know that, Oogie. Haste just gave you the answer. Do you know the name of the composer?
2: Yes, I do, and you don't have to shout at me. Duke Ellington.
0: Duke Ellington is correct. A correct answer there. That gives St. Michael's a 50-point lead. And we move on to our third topic with Margaret Meehan Central.
3: No, go ahead.
0: Our third topic, which is word definitions. For 20 points each, define the following English words. Margaret Meehan Central.
3: A small vice-like object.
0: No, it is not a small vice-like object. And there you go again, wasting more of our time with another one of your stupid guesses. No points on that one. Disconnect her buzzer. Anyone, lugubrious. Peter Rick.
4: Alex, I can disconnect her buzzer for you.
0: Peter, why don't you disconnect your own buzzer?
4: Fine.
0: Two down, one to go. Anyone, lugubrious. John McGinnis, Central.
5: Well, now, Alex, tie me down and jump on my head if I'm wrong on this. And I might be, but...
0: John, do you have an answer for this question?
5: No.
0: Disconnect his buzzer. That's two down, one to go. Come on, anyone else? Let's go. Come on. Mike Roach, Central.
6: What?
0: Roach, you pressed that buzzer.
6: No, I didn't.
0: I saw your hand go down on that buzzer.
6: You are hearing things.
0: Not anymore, Roach.
6: I did not.
0: Disconnect his buzzer.
6: What? You can't
0: That's
6: do that.
0: It. Central disqualified. St. Michael's 50 points out front. They're the winners. That's the game. Good night, everybody. That's Night Show Life. What? What? I can't hear. What? I see that. It's not working. Take this and strangle yourself. I saw that thing going, Roach. You want to come down here? Come on down here. Come on down here.
7: That's Night School Haiku from SCTV, closing out the first half of Lunchtime Laughs, where we are taking a look at going back to school. That was Joe Flaherty, Eugene Levy, Catherine O'Hara, Rick Moranis, Dave Thomas, and the late John Candy, all in that sketch. Before SCTV, we had Tracy Ashley with Homeschooled. Before Tracy from Second City in Chicago, we had Tim Kazurinsky and Bruce Jarko with School Closings. That was Robert Klein doing the intro. Before them, we had Chris Rock with GED. From Brian Regan, Stupid in School. From Kathleen Madigan before Brian, that was Homeschool. A classic from Cheech and Chong, that was Alice Bowie, Earache My Eye. Before Cheech and Chong, we had Larry the Cable Guy with Hank Williams Junior High School. And we started things off with a classic bit from Cheech and Chong, that was Sister Mary Elephant. Very, very, very popular in the early 70s. Yes, it was. We're going to go to break, and when we come back, we've got a whole bunch from Robert Klein, who used to be a school teacher, some Stuart Huff, and we're going to close out with Class Clown by George Carlin. Stay tuned.
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0: Most interesting people in our society are the ones that are made fun of. Yeah. Let me rephrase. The people that I've learned the most from in my life are the ones that are made fun of. I went to high school with this kid who used to dress up as a different superhero every day. Yeah. I don't know if he was mentally handicapped or a genius. I don't. What I know is he's the only reason I'm not a dropout. I hated school, but I love that kid. Every damn day. Look me in the eye. Come on. There was someone at your job dressed like a different superhero every damn day. Wouldn't it make it better? How could that hurt? Wouldn't we all be happier people if randomly throughout your day somebody ran by with a cape on? Just reminding you of what you forgot. I don't know why they made fun of that kid. It baffled me then. It baffles me now. I remember one day he wasn't at school. I was worried about him. Yeah. Next day he showed up and I said, "Hey, where were you yesterday?" He goes, "I was the Invisible Man." Beautiful. Is that a good one? Yeah.
1: I myself was educated in the New York City school system. I went to PS's, public school it stands for. Everywhere else in the world, you have a name for your school. You know, I go to the Woodrow Wilson School in Chicago, you know. I go to the Thomas J. Duncan School in Omaha. I go to PS94. Is that depersonalizing? We even had school songs. You actually sang songs to numbers. Now this is, I want to be the kind of boy that 94 can boast about. Hey, dear 80, your name will rise above, your name will rise above 79. That's what you're, even at sentimental ones, 406, we love you. The halls of 406 was a very, very, I went to DeWitt Clinton High School for boys up in the Bronx. An all-boys school. I was in the DeWitt Clinton High School marching band. I have a chin strap scar right here under my chin to show it. This band was the lowest, the worst band that ever lived. They couldn't read music. They had colors on the glockenspiel. They said, orange, blue, purple, green, green, green, purple, green, blue. You know, inferior band, the lowest. They couldn't get anyone to be in it, you know. There was no prestige item. You could get hurt in the halls being in the band. Hey, band fag. Boom! For some reason, very intolerant of musicians. I don't know. Clinton. But we played the national anthem. People from every country stood. People didn't know what they were doing. You could always tell a DeWitt Clinton boy on the street by the tremendous rapport they have with women. Perhaps you've seen them. Hey, lady! Hey, sweetheart! Hey, honey! Where are you going? Give me a cigarette. You know what I could never stand? The school lunch. Oh, man. When I was a teacher, too, as a student, both, you know, to mix in with, there's always this lunchroom lady, kind of pale, complected, with a white dress and a net on her hair, you know. Some Board of Education ruling, a health rule, keep her hair out of the food, you know. Because her arm's like an ape. But she's got no net on them, you know, just on her head, but she's bald altogether, but still wearing net, you know, and kind of lady that wears a corsage for every holiday, no matter how minor. You know, happy Sugar Plum Pumpkin Day. Happy Tuesday. You know, happies, lots of happies. Oh, they're getting so elaborate. Around Christmas time, she wears in her breast a complete nativity scene that moves. Little Salvador Dali figures. Kings and princes running all around her chest. And she's doing her job for the morning, which is stirring the Yankee bean soup, which will cause many absences in the afternoon. This is the government surplus, yeah, you know, like it was then 32 cents a meal. Yankee bean with francs, little red jobs that bounce, you know, dung! You know, those little toy-looking things, hi, you know. This is so really good. This is stuff that India rejected. Oh, no, thank you very much. We don't want this. No. No. Is this the Yankee bean? No. Thank you very much. I tell you, we are hungry, but we don't. I know you say frankfurters are sacred in our country. We cannot eat them. No. Leave me alone. carried the New York City flag in the assembly at PS 94. That's the blue flag there, you may remember, with the emblem on it of the white man jipping the Indian. We're very proud of our flag. I was 11 years old, a small kid with a gigantic flag, the Marine regulation size. You know, I had a strap around here with a little Parcheesi dice cup at the bottom to catch the flag in. Ooh, did that hurt? It could be impaled in anything but patriotism. When you're holding that heavy flag, you know, at the risk of dropping it, everything seems extra long. Some illiterate kid used to read the psalm. You're not allowed to do that anymore. I think they cut it out because it was boring. I don't think there were any religious things involved. You know. They just chose illiterates to read the psalm, being prompted by a teacher. Lord is my shepherd. Shepherd, I shall not want. He maketh me light. And everyone's going, including God. Let's go with him. A little earthquake to cause in Argentina in 20 minutes. Go. There was always a policeman who came to teach you how to cross the street. You know, and it was uncomfortable. Boys and girls, oh, let's see a gun. You know, they didn't care about that. They know how to cross the street. He brought still shots, you know, of people crossing the street. Ridiculous shot of a man with his foot out crossing the street. Just holding it there with his foot out. I remember once the kid who carried the American flag dropped it by accident. He tripped. I assume it was an accident. Who knows? Maybe a communist stuck his foot out. You know. Tripped them. Yeah, they do that. You know, they send their kids and they go into the thing, trip them, yay, mao. They give the signal and they give the special communist handshake. But the kid dropped the American flag and it blew his mind because they imbued the flag with a special power beyond itself. Like, you know, who knows? He started to bend down and kiss the little gold fringes on the side, those little titsis things, you know. Under the approving eye of an adult teacher. That's it. Kiss the broadcloth. Very nice. You know. Give it a nice kiss. That'll make everything all better, you know. Children fantasize. Somebody like George Washington's going to pop out. Hey, you'll drop me! After all I suffered at Valley Forge, you little Jew boy! They wouldn't let me say Jew boy on the Tonight Show. You know, NBC, they got uptight. You get too many letters from Alabama. Say, why don't you say Jew bastard? I was a substitute teacher. That's a kind of peculiar job because you never know when you'll be working day to day. You depend on a call from a school principal to wake you up in the morning. Let me describe it to you. A 10-degree winter morning in New York. I'm curled up on my bed in womb position having a sex dream invariably. Maybe not actually, but symbolically. Hot dogs chasing donuts through the Lincoln Tunnel. Whatever, it's a sex dream. Didn't you ever have that one? With the hot dogs dancing, hey, Barbariba, hey! And the donuts wearing garter belts. You never had that one, huh? Yeah, what are you people, freaks? I don't know. But the lipstick missing the lip. Anyway, when you're awakened out of a deep sleep, the person that wakes you up always asks, did I wake you? And you deny it. No, you didn't wake me. No matter what kind of web you're removing from your mouth and eyes, you deny it. No, you didn't wake me. I was just lying down, man. I was just lying down. I was just lying down about 12 hours, I guess. It was a long lie down there. No, I was just lying. You know, people don't like to be caught napping at 6 in the morning. It could be a school principal, you know. So you ever overcompensate, try to sound awake in a hurry, you go, hello! You go the other way. You don't know what's going to come out. Do you ever test your voice before you get on? Off phone, you know, hello, hello! Ring, hello, hello, ring, hello, hello! Good morning, Mr. Klein. This is Mr. Torelli, Jefferson Junior High School. Morning, Mr. Torelli! I didn't wake you, did I, Mr. Klein? Oh, no, Mr. Torelli, we're just reading the Bible. Oh, good, Mr. Klein. Can you come in for Miss Pringle, our German teacher? She's absent this morning. I don't speak any German. No German at all? Sauerkraut. Solid. Be there at 9:20. And spell your name right.
2: And people always wonder how you get started on this job. I guess they ask musicians, too. and actors and everything, but they always want to know how you got started. I say, how'd you get started? Say to you,
3: did you always want to be a comedian?
2: Well, not in the womb, but right after that, yes. Sure. Okay. But class clown is when you really do get a chance to kind of work out, you know. Because a classroom is the best place. Classroom's best because, well, no one's allowed to laugh there. And suppressed laughter, you know, is the easiest to get, the most fun. You know, like when you're kneeling in front of a casket. During the sermon, whatever it is. And in the classroom, class clown always sounds like there was only one of them, you know? Always sounds like the class clown, but that's not true, really. There was, you know, quite often there were two or three or four of them. Sometimes you'd have a whole classroom full of them, yeah. If the main guy was absent, second banana would fill in, right? And the class clown wasn't really so unique. You know, he didn't necessarily do things that were real different. He learned things first. He discovered things first and passed them on to the other guys, right? Class clown was the first to discover a lot of musical things. He was the first one to get into Hawaiian nose humming, right? Well, if you're going to play, play, you know. And then playing head. You had to be a little mazzo for that anyway. You know? That and throat. Found out later in life, the beard acts as a mute for soft passages. Right. Well, anyway. Class clown was the first guy to discover this, usually in gym class, right? Yeah, the old artificial fart under the arm. Or as we called it in New York, the artificial fart under the arm. There were a lot of ways to make the fart sound when you were a kid. Remember, you had this one too. And then the crook of your arm. It was an important sound, you know, because I guess we found so many ways to make it, you know. I didn't need any of those fancy ones because I could. I was into the bilabial fricative, you know. I was so glad when I found out that had a real official name to it, man. Bronx cheer and raspberry never made it for me. Bilabial fricative. Do one from the back. It would probably be an SBD today, man. Remember that?
4: Silent but deadly, wow.
2: It's true, most of the time in class I was tempted to fool around, man. Get someone's, that's what it was, yeah. You'd be bored and you'd figure, well, why not deprive someone else of their education? And you would set about disrupting the class by
5: attracting attention to yourself.
2: That is the name of this job, you know. It's called Dig Me. Yeah, it was like, hey guys, didn't make the team, but
6: hey, he's crazy, man. Hey, you want to go to a party? Wow.
2: Yeah, you went to all the parties. Got the last girl, but you went to all the parties, man. When I would try to attract attention in class, I wasn't really like a very daring and bold youth. I was a little timid, really. I didn't get right into fake epileptic seizures in the aisle, you know. Just start out and test the water a little bit. I used to start with little sounds like That's a good one because no one can really see where it's coming from, you know. You can even look around like you don't know, right? That's, of course, the pigeon. You recognize the pigeon. That was my only bird call. As that was our only bird, you know. That's from a real New York part of New York, you know. We had pigeons and sparrows. Had sparrows. Sparrows, though, you could never pin a sparrow, you know? They would leave too fast. You try to go over to a sparrow. Broom. Pigeons would walk out of your way and give you a bad look, right? Poor pigeons, man. Their song is stuck in their throat, you know? That's what living in the city does, man. Sticks your song in your throat. I'm sure when the pigeons first got to the city, they had a nice song, man. Boo, boo, boo, boo, boo, boo, boo. A few years in the city. And then that little oil slick we laid on them. You've seen that oil slick on their neck. I'm sure we gave them that. Pidgeys. I had one sound that was my own. Not completely my own. I stole it from a Spike Jones record. None of the other guys could do that one. I added a little something to it. Yeah. No one really cared, you know. Get him out of here. Get him out of here. And then, of course, there was popping the cheek, which everyone had to do. Just to be a kid, you had to be able to do that, right? Yeah, it was part of the credentials. Can he pop his cheek? Okay, he's a kid. Let him in. Go on. Let me hear all of you do that. I love when a whole auditorium does it. Everybody do it like that. Just pop. Now do it without giving in to the temptation to laugh. Everybody do it without laughing. But we take that for granted, you know. We think it's so simple. You say to yourself, well, I think I'll put my finger in my cheek and pop it. It's not that easy, man. There's a lot of things to think about. You got to know how much finger to put in there, for one, right? You can't do it like that, really. You have to judge the amount of finger. You have to know how much air pressure against the cheek, how much cheek pressure against the air, and when to release. Yeah, you see old guys in the park now can't get it on anymore. That's the first thing that goes on a class clown is the cheeks, man. They never did issue microphones to the class clowns. That would have been a big help. But you had ones like this. And you remember this one? Old men always used to do this to you. Remember your grandfather would always do that.
7: Hey, come here.
2: My specialty was knuckle cracking. I was into it on kind of an esoteric level, really. For instance, I could crack all 28 knuckles, you know. 28 plus, actually. Only 28 are officially recognized by the Knuckle Institute. But you aficionados know that down at the ends of the fingers, you have a lot of multiples and repeaters. And if you wake up and think about it first thing in the morning, you can do 50 or more of them, man. A little more knuckle lore for you. The smaller the knuckle, the higher the pitch. Something we just don't stop to think about, you know? For instance, this last knuckle on the pinky is the highest pitched knuckle. You'll hear it now. That was a double. Let's see if I can go for the double on the other pinky. I don't often get two doubles in performance. I'd like to try. And that was down a little lower than it should have been. That's a higher pitched and much more gentle knuckle usually. Let's give the right one on the end of the pinky a chance. Let's see if the other one's in there too. Ah, two doubles is far out, yeah. The best reason for cracking your knuckles was to make the girls sick. I mean, that's all you wanted to do when you were 9 or 10, was make the girls sick. If you could get Margaret Mary to throw up on her desk in the morning, you knew it would be a good day. You picked the most squeamish girl, right? Margaret Mary was susceptible to the knuckles. Hey, Margaret Mary! Remember that feeling, like wiping off snot? Somebody else's. You'd wipe it on flaming wood if you had to.
8: Get it off me! It got on me by accident.
2: Nobody really likes your bodily fluids, you know? That's true, unless you keep them to yourself. People don't want them. Really, think of it. Any fluids or semi-fluids that you secrete or excrete or whatever, people don't want to hear it, you know? Earwax, blood, sweat, get it out of here, man. Sometimes they'll take your blood if they're in trouble, you know. Otherwise, keep things inside. People want you to keep things inside. Anything you could do disgusting was good for Class Clown. Ernest Cruz could turn his upper eyelids inside out. Wow. Remember those guys? Wow. Even I would go, wah, wah. Don't do that, Ernest. You look like the devil, man. John Pigman could belch at will. Not just the ordinary belch. I mean, we all learn to swallow a little air, you know, and do the fraternity burp. But John Pigman was an artist, man. He would save air for like half an hour, man. You'd see him over in the corner. Hey, John.
9: No, man.
2: Oh, and when he would finally let go, broom, break it out, break it out, walk it out, oh, wow. Oh, ladies. Oh, ladies would puke for blocks around. He would talk when he burped. Remember those guys?
9: How do you do, son of a bitch?
2: You try to go through the whole alphabet on one burp, right?
9: A, B, C, D, F, G, H, I, J, K, L, M, N, O, P, Q, R, S, T, U, V, W.
2: Sometimes John would be in the movie theater, and you didn't know he was there. And then you found out, man. If anybody on the screen opened their mouth without saying anything, John would provide the dialogue. Hey, John's here, man. Class Clown used to save his best stuff for lunchtime when you were drinking your milk. And he'd try to make the milk come out your nose. Huh?
6: Call him, you bastard. I'll get you, man.
2: It was even better with 7-Up or root beer, you know? You get all those bubbles up in their sinuses, you know? One time, Michael Davey passed an entire cheese sandwich through his nose. Sister Annunciata thought it was a miracle, you know? Come with me, mister. And don't talk to the other boys and girls. Yeah, you're not allowed to talk to anyone right after a miracle, you know? You have to wait and be debriefed by a priest, right?
10: That's the late, great George Carlin with Class Clown, closing out Lunchtime Laughs today, where we took a look at going back to school. Before Class Clown by George Carlin, we had a whole bunch of Robert Klein in there, who used to be a school teacher, all about school from both sides. And we started things off with Stuart Huff, Kid Invisible. 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Boy, it seems like they go back to school even earlier every year. Glad I'm not them. That's the one good thing about being a grown-up. Hey, thanks for listening, and we'll see you next week.
11: 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The album features material from two previously undiscovered acetates and a live TV appearance not heard since it was first broadcast. 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

The Whip at BacklandRadio.com is celebrating its 30th anniversary in 2026. 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

0: Dave Johnson. 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Sacramento's Katie Nipp will be our Blue Bloods guest with a track from her new live release. And we'll have classic blues from Mighty Joe Young. 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
3: 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Here's a run of songs from the early days when the Whip was on the dial at 98.3 FM, WWHP in Farmer City. Do you remember these tunes?

Thank you so much. Hey, thank you very much for coming out tonight. You're great. I'll tell you, it's amazing. My entire life is sitting out in this audience tonight. And now that I got you all in one place at one time, paybacks are a bitch. Thank you, everybody, so much. Tonight, we're basically going to throw as much at you as we can. And by the way, we'd like to say thank you very much to Paul Colby and the whole crew here at the Bitter End. We hijacked their

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1: If you're looking for some twanging and singing of the country and the Western music, look no further, Pilgrim. 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They say the Cornflakes are as old as the hills and twice as dirty. They sing songs about mother, trucks, trains, and play covers of Hank, Willie, and Homer and Jethro. So come on out for some Sunday afternoon shenanigans every third Sunday at the Rose Bowl in downtown Urbana with Jordan Kay and the Cornflakes. For more information, head on over to rosebowltavern.com.
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it's kind of embarrassing, you know, and feel bad about it. Except twice a year I go out to my mailbox. I get a letter and there's a check in it, and by God, it ain't that bad. Yeah, I wrote it. Want to hear it again? Now, O is for okay. That's T is for Texas. H is for here we are in Texas. E is for enough is enough.

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I met some people that I've long admired tremendously, like Chuck Berry. It was so much fun to meet him at the Helen Reddy show. We were introduced, we shook hands, and I said, glad to meet you. And he said, far out. Isn't that perfect for Chuck Berry to say? It's so perfect, you know, far out. You know, I mean...

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4: If you're looking for some twanging and singing of the country and the western music, look no further, Pilgrim. Come to the Rose Bowl Tavern every third Sunday afternoon, 3 to 5, and catch Jordan Kay and the Cornflakes. 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So come on out for some Sunday afternoon shenanigans every third Sunday at the Rose Bowl in downtown Urbana with Jordan Kay and the Cornflakes. For more information, head on over to rosebowltavern.com.
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are not your fault. You know why? You wouldn't have did what you did if you hadn't have been high. When you get high, you spend too much money. Never ever go to a grocery store when you are high. Never talk to an attorney when you are high.

On July the 2nd, 1953, I was serving time for armed robbery. At 4 o'clock in the morning, I was sleeping in my cell. I heard a whistle blow, then I heard somebody yell.

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If you don't stop this riot, you all gonna get the chair. Scarface Jones said, it's too late to quit. Pass the dynamite, cause the fuse is lit.

Hi, this is Jim Heath, a.k.a. the Reverend Horton Heat. Somewhere between Memphis and Chicago is the Whip. Keep listening for more great tunes.

0: 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There will be boating and drink and snack specials, or just bring your own lunch and enjoy an afternoon lunch break on the lake. In case of inclement weather, the concert will be held inside the air-conditioned rental room at the Lake House. For more information, go to folkandroots.org.
1: 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It may seem harmless, but it can cause a common injury called nursemaid's elbow. This injury most often occurs in children between 1 and 5 because their body is still developing.
2: Nursemaid's elbow happens when a sudden pull on a child's hand or wrist causes the ligament that holds the radius in place to slip out of position. This can happen while lifting a child by the hands, swinging them by the arms, or when trying to prevent them from falling. Although the injury isn't usually permanent, it can be very painful and scary for both the child and their caregiver.
3: 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If you suspect nursemaid's elbow, seek medical attention immediately. A healthcare provider can usually treat the injury with a quick, gentle maneuver, restoring normal arm movement within minutes.
4: In the U.S., there are 20,000 cases of nursemaid's elbow a year. 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

0: Dinner's 57th season begins with their traditional opening night party on Thursday, September 3rd. 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

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Never like the first time.

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1: 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Would it kill you to play some more Dilbert? 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I'll be listening until I go to bed. 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